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15: 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Ian Fitzsimmons, along with Tanitra Batiste. And the NBA playoffs are on ESPN Radio. They are upon us. Catch game one of the NBA Finals. 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And maybe I thought we were the minority. Maybe we were. Yes, I thought we were in the minority.
14: I like being in the minority. I'm like being a contrarian.
15: The outsider. I want to be the one that goes in the opposite direction. Like you said, the contrarian. This is a lot of Knicks love. Yeah, so I'm thinking to myself, I don't like how it feels.
14: This goes back to Tanitra, in my opinion, you know, the old adage of rest versus rust. Now, I don't think that we're going to see. Sure. I'm not getting into Wimby's fatigued and tired and this and that. I took a big old bite of that cookie after Game 5, and I got filthy fat and I got burned.
15: Yep.
14: Right, so I'm out on Wimby being tired. Plus, he's got Sunday, Monday, Tuesday, sleeping in his own bed, at home, training facility, everything's familiar. He ain't going to be tired for game one. Now, the rust factor,

0: crazy for leaning Knicks in the NBA Finals? I bet you don't think we're too cray-cray.
1: Well, I tell you what the deal is with the Knicks now, you know, because Boston, they didn't have the people out there, but they that's about the only other team in the East. Here's what you got to understand. The Knicks hadn't played anybody. Nobody. I mean, it's terrible. You know, that's why the NBA is a few teams, and you got no competitor. You ain't got no parity in there. That's what they don't understand. The NFL understands that. Here's the deal. If they want to make it go, you know, if they want to have a competitive series in this series, the Knicks could pull it off this year, possibly. They got the crowd behind them up there. That's been a long time since that's happened. But here's the deal. They got to play physical. They got to play physical against that team. And they got to let them know right to start off with, this is the way we're going to play. They need to start screening away from the ball at least half the times down there. Brunson's been playing a lot better this year. Let me tell you, y'all know that. He's great. I'm not saying that he's been spreading the ball around. He's been getting everybody involved. But the bottom line is they got to play away from the basketball. They got to screen. They got to make them fight through screens. Because the bottom line in basketball, they forgot about this, they ain't never been a player that loves to have to fight through screens one after another.
2: That's, hey, Freddie, we appreciate the phone call. You're right. Look, Game 5, OKC was the more physical team. Yeah. And that's when we all started saying, oh, Wimby's exhausted. Wimby's tired.
0: Right.
2: Wimby gets made us look like basketball buffoons.
0: Yeah, but the Knicks will not let up. That physicality is that brand of basketball that they play. And we're going to see a lot of physicality in the Stanley Cup Final, too. The chase for Lord Stanley's Cup fires up tomorrow night. It's ESPN Radio.
3: 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Yankees put up 13 runs in the third against the A's. 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

0: anniversary. Start planning 29 now, Stosh. Miles Garrett's on the move. 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
6: I'm Nick DeLuca. Busy day in the NFL. Couple stars on the move. The Patriots and Eagles agreeing to a deal sending wide receiver A.J. Brown to New England. The Patriots shipping a 2028 first-round pick and a 2027 fifth-round pick to Philadelphia. Brown and Cincinnati's Ja'Marr Chase, the NFL's only two players with at least 1,000 yards and seven or more touchdown catches each of the last four seasons, will be at the top of the depth chart for the Patriots and MVP runner-up Drake May. MVP of the league last year, Matthew Stafford, the Rams Super Bowl favorites, and getting even better today, dealing for two-time defensive player of the year Myles Garrett, two-time Pro Bowl pass rusher Jared Verse, a first-round pick in 2027, along with a second-rounder in 28 and a third-rounder in 29, headed back to Cleveland. Garrett coming off his second career Defensive Player of the Year award. He set the NFL's all-time single-season sack record in 2025 under contract through 2030. Verse has 12 sacks and 22 tackles for loss the last 2 years. Meanwhile, some sad news in basketball. Hall of Fame coach Rick Adelman, who won more than 1,000 games over the course of a nearly 30-year career in the league, has passed away at age 79, should say. Adelman, inducted into the Naismith Memorial Basketball Hall of Fame in 2021, served as the head coach for the Trailblazers, Warriors, Kings, Rockets, and Timberwolves, 10th all-time in career wins.
7: Hey, it's Michelle Smallman, and coming up Tuesday, it's a huge month in the NFL, so we ask Adam Schefter which potential moves we should expect when he joins us in studio at 7:30 a.m. Eastern. 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
2: 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The odds of him going on to fascinate millions with his talent? 1 in 260,000. 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The odds of a child being diagnosed with autism? 1 in 110. I'm NASCAR driver Jamie McMurray, and my niece has autism.
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9: 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He's Emmett Golden. I'm Q Myers. Don't forget the NBA Finals are on ESPN Radio. Tune in on Wednesday for game one between Knicks and Spurs. 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And Emmett, a lot of the conversation leading up to the start of the NBA Finals has been, well, the winner's going to come out the West. Whoever wins from the Spurs and the Thunder, that's going to be your champion. I say not so fast, my friends, because I really do believe the Knicks have really a good opportunity to win this thing. They have been the hottest team in the NBA, right? And my big concern about them going into the postseason when I didn't believe in them was they haven't been consistent. And the Hawks gave them a little bit of run for their money early on in their series, and they flipped the switch, and they ain't looked back. So right now, and I don't know how this break is going to hurt them. We saw how they came out in that series against the Cavs, and game one, they didn't play very well, and the Cavs just assisted them in
10: gave
9: losing.
10: It up. Yeah.
9: Right, just gave it back up. You can't do that against the Spurs. The Spurs, I don't think the Spurs are going to give it up like the Cavs gave it up. So this game one, I think, is going to tell us a lot about this series. But it feels like the Knicks – I don't even want to say have a chance because it feels like I'm slighting them. They're in this thing.
10: Yeah, it's on the table for sure for them to win it. The only concern, for lack of a better term, that I have is this: they weren't like this all year long.
9: No,
10: them being the Knicks, the Spurs have been this all year long. They've been really good, and it's like the Knicks at some point caught fire, like you said, flipped the switch.
9: Mm-hmm.
10: I just know that. And maybe it's behind them, but that inconsistency is in them, you know?
9: Oh, of course, yeah.
10: So does it pop up in the finals? I hope not, because I'm actually rooting for the Knicks. You know, I'd love to see the Knicks do it. I actually wouldn't be upset if either team won, but
9: I got a spoiler alert for you.
10: What?
9: One of the teams is going to win.
10: Oh, well, good. I guess I'll be cool then. I guess I ain't got to worry
9: You'll feel good that one of the two teams is definitely going to win, Evan.
10: Right, okay, perfect. I was concerned right there. I was like, man, it might be a tie. 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

0: Because what do you send back? What do you send him back?
1: Right. And even like the Heat, because I've heard the Heat can, and I'm sure Giannis would love to go to the Heat. But what do they have to give up?
0: Right.
1: And does his presence, especially if you give up Hero, like all of a sudden you're the Milwaukee Bucks just with beautiful weather? You know what I'm saying? Like, you're kind of shuffling the deck there. The Knicks, that would be interesting, but from an asset standpoint, you kind of used all of your assets to go get Bridges and OG, so you would probably have to trade both of them. Then what the, you know, it's, I don't know. There'd be a lot of moving pieces. But one thing I can tell you about the NBA, the offseason is more entertaining than the regular season. You know, so we should be very entertained this offseason.
0: Yeah, it will be definitely very entertaining, and to see what team Annie's up for Giannis and makes the move. Somebody's got to make the move, right? I mean, I don't anticipate him being in Milwaukee next year, and I don't think many do anticipate him. But, again, you've got to make it work. I know that they want capital. I know that they, you know, want a young player, as they should. You got to get as much as possible. Right. Don't do like the Lakers and not get enough for a star player. Like the Lakers didn't get enough, or the Mavericks didn't get enough, excuse me, for Luka when he ended up with the Lakers. So the Bucks, their number one goal is to make sure that that team is as well stacked as possible if they do eventually move on from Giannis.
1: Yeah, I mean, look, we've been talking Browns trading Myles Garrett, right? They got back Verse, a young, you know, a guy there. So I'm sure the Bucks will be looking for the same.
0: He's Emmett Golden. I'm Q Myers. Coming up next, NBA Final Scenarios. It's game night on ESPN Radio.
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0: Pump my brakes when it comes to stuff that's going on right now. But it is extremely impressive, and they deserve a ton of credit.
1: All right, I got one last one. If the Knicks lose in the NBA Finals, what should be their next move? We know the East is going to have Haliburton back. Jason Tatum will be fully healthy. Giannis may be shipped somewhere out East. We don't know. Should they make a big move? And let's just exclude Giannis from this.
2: Yeah. What would that big move be?
1: That's the thing. I don't know. There is a big move.
2: If you're not getting Giannis, is there a big move out there that you feel good about?
0: Jaylen Brown is a guy that might, but I don't even think
1: the Celtics do that.
0: Right. The Celtics will not trade him to the Knicks. That's not happening. You know what I'm saying? That's just me spitballing, throwing out a name of a guy that people thought wasn't happy. You know, he never necessarily said it himself. I think the biggest move out there is obviously Giannis.
2: Yeah.
0: And that's really it, because, like, Jared Allen might be moved, but, you know, the Knicks, the Cavs wouldn't trade Jared Allen.
1: Would you beg LeBron to come out to New York? That's my question to y'all. Would you beg him to come out to New York? Hey, Bron, hey, listen, we can't pay you 50, but we can figure out a way to pay you 30, 35.
2: And we got a roster spot for Bronny?
1: Yes, sir, we do, as long as you send the Lakers 3 second-round picks.
2: Look at Cam trying to capitalize.
0: I mean, I kicked the tires. I don't know if I would beg them, because, again, let's think about this. The Knicks have progressed each year. They're improving. You know, they're not descending. They're not falling off right now. Even if they do lose, they went further than they did last year. So this is another situation where patience. You know, you made your big move last year by firing your head coach and bringing in Mike Brown. You know, kind of let these guys grow and figure it out.
2: And that's why I wouldn't go after LeBron, because Mike Brown is there. I don't know if Mike Brown wants to do another runaround with LeBron.
0: Yeah, I don't know if LeBron wants to do a runaround.
2: Exactly.
0: With
2: him. Exactly. That's the point. Like, I don't know. I don't know how that relationship is. I just know it hasn't worked yet. So I don't think that's the move that I'm making. Cam, good stuff, man. Definitely appreciate that. He's Emmett Golden. I'm Q Myers. Coming up next, we show love to the ones that deserve it. It's Game Night on ESPN Radio on the all-new ESPN app.
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0: Every year, Steve Faircal climbs the stairs at the John Hancock Center in Chicago, 94 floors to the top.
1: It's called the hustle up the Hancock.
0: It's hard to believe when you watch Steve today that a few years ago, his lungs were failing and he was fighting to survive.
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6: This is earth-shattering. And not only did they do that in the last few months, they've added Trent McDuffie for the back end. They extend Stafford.
5: The Patriots trade for a champion to put their offense in elite territory.
7: It's fairly exciting. Very good fit with the quarterback. Drake May is an aggressive thrower of the football. Loves throwing it downfield. He's very accurate throwing it downfield.
5: We've got all the action from a full day on the diamond.
8: Fly ball right center field off the bat of Carpenter going back. Mesa looking up. Gone! Back to back! Kerry Carpenter's second game back, seventh home run, 5-0 Tigers in the third.
5: Plus, we get you set for game one of the Stanley Cup Final.
9: I think this is their best team of this group of 8 or 9 years. 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I think they're four lines deep now. 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
10: 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New week hitting on Monday, which brought with it a new month. And that month being June, June 1st, being a noteworthy date in the NFL as moves from that point forward often more financially palatable to teams. So this Monday, bringing some rather significant headlines.
11: Myles Garrett has been traded to the Los Angeles Rams.
12: Wow.
13: Their offense last season was ready to go to the Super Bowl. It was their defense that needed the most help.
14: Arguably one of the biggest defensive trades in NFL history.
10: Myles Garrett taking to social media Monday, thanking the Browns and the fans, saying the city of Cleveland shaped him and, quote, made me tougher. Added that the best days for the Browns are still to come. Quote, loving you is easy, leaving you is the hard part. It comes on the heels of the Browns trading the two-time NFL Defensive Player of the Year to L.A., ESPN insider Adam Schefter.
15: The Los Angeles Rams are going to send Jared Verse, a two-time Pro Bowl edge, to the Cleveland Browns in exchange for Myles Garrett. The trade will involve other draft pick compensation, including the Rams' 2027 first-round draft pick, which will give the Browns two ones in next year's coveted draft. There'll be other draft picks involved. The two teams still are finalizing the compensation, but the deal is going to go down, and Myles Garrett is going to go to Los Angeles. Listen, if we go back to last offseason, when he requested a trade at that time and wound up signing a four-year, $160 million extension before he went on to set the all-time single-season sack record this year, there were people that wondered if a trade still could happen. The Browns did not want to trade Myles Garrett, but the Rams being the Rams were persistent. They kept calling. They kept offering picks. And eventually, they included a player they didn't want to trade in Jared Verse. And once they included Jared Verse in that deal, the Browns thought long and hard about moving forward. And ultimately, in the end, decided to do that. Jared Verse goes to Cleveland. Myles Garrett goes to the Rams. There'll be other

0: extended in the 10th inning Monday in Seattle against the Mets.
1: Here comes the 1-0. Swung on, broken bat, looper left field. It's a base hit. Randy scores. The Mariners have done it again. The magic dust has been sprinkled here at T-Mobile Park. They've walked it off in extra innings for the third time in the series. They've won 7 in a row. It's all Mariners.
0: 3-2 the final in 10 innings. Seattle Sports, 7:10 a.m. Mariners' 7th consecutive win, longest active in baseball, their longest win streak this season. They've allowed 15 runs total during that 7-game win streak. Mets, meanwhile, have a 4-game win streak, comes to an end. Mentioned the calendar change to June. The Rays entering June with the best record in the American League. But in the 3rd inning Monday against the Tigers.
2: Fly ball left center field. Simpson, Mullins back and gone. Wow, did that ball carry. Dylan Dingler with number 12. 2-run shot and the Tigers take a 4-0 lead in the 3rd. Wow, that's one of the deepest home runs we've seen hit here. Fly ball right center field off the bat of Carpenter. Going back, Mesa looking up. Gone. Back to back. Carpenter's 2nd game back, 7th home run, 5-0 Tigers in the 3rd. Fly ball center field deep. Going back, Mullins at the fence, looking up. Ha ha ha! Battered! Gone!
3: Partner, you keep asking for it. You finally got one.
2: Riley Green, cutter up, didn't miss. Back to back. 6-0 Tigers.
0: More like shoulder to shoulder to shoulder to shoulder to back to back to back. Not physically possible, but Tigers go on to a 10-9 win over the Rays. They're the 3rd team this season to hit 3 consecutive home runs. Tigers first time doing it since 2020. They hit 5 homers overall en route to the 10-9 win. A first in Oklahoma City. That's next. SportsCenter All Night continues. It's ESPN Radio.
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0: playoff games. Knicks head coach Mike Brown.
1: He helps me relax at a lot of different times throughout the course of games, but yeah, that's what great players do. They keep you poised. They make the game easier for everybody else.
0: Brunson's 8 40-point playoff games are already the most in Knicks franchise history, as are his 26 30-point playoff games. His 28 times leading the Knicks in points and assists in the playoffs are tied with Walt Clyde Frazier for the most in Knicks history. Knicks guard Mikal Bridges.
2: Just shows that he just plays the right way. Ever since I've known him, he played the right way. So just kudos to him and how he works and his understanding of the game.
0: During this year's run to the finals, Brunson leads the Knicks with just under 27 points per game. He joins Steph Curry, Allen Iverson, Gus Williams, and Hal Greer as the only players 6'2 or shorter to average at least 25 points while reaching the finals. ESPN NBA analyst Kendrick Perkins.
3: This man is on the verge and has the opportunity to become the greatest Knick ever and change the narrative, because the narrative has been what? You can't win with a small guard leading the charge. Big Body Brunson is changing it.
0: With Brunson leading the way, the Knicks are riding an 11-game win streak and dominating teams. Their 11 double-digit wins in the playoffs and plus 19 points per game differential are both the highest entering the finals in NBA history. Brunson, I'm becoming the heart of this Knicks team.
4: The belief that the organization has in me has been amazing, and it's something I don't take for granted, and it's something that not a lot of people get the opportunity to do so. So I'm very thankful. It's an honor to be here in this city for this organization and with my teammates.
5: 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Today on ABC, game one of the Stanley Cup Final, Hurricanes, Golden Knights, Vegas making a coaching change with just a handful of games to go at the end of the regular season. 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
6: His last two teams were the Columbus Blue Jackets, who were a younger team, and his most recent was the Philadelphia Flyers, who were in a rebuild with a lot of young players. So now the Vegas Golden Knights have a veteran group who understand how to win, and it's just a perfect fit for him right now. Just a great move by the management staff of the Vegas Golden Knights. But what he's very good at is holding players accountable and moving pieces around to see what works. Things get stale quick sometimes within a team, within a line in the National Hockey League, and he switches lines up. He's not afraid to do it. I think just his awareness of his situation, letting the guys play their game, and staying out of the way a little bit, and then just enjoying it. I think that's a huge thing for Torts right now.
5: Vegas knocking out Colorado, best team in the regular season, with a sweep in the conference final. Game one of the Stanley Cup final tonight. We'll see it on ABC. Speaking of getting knocked out early, that's next. 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
1: 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Preston Stout of Oklahoma State wins the NCAA individual title Monday. Final round 69 to win the golf championship. Third-ranked amateur in the world. He receives exemptions to the U.S. Open and next year's Masters, provided he remains at the amateur level. 10th Oklahoma State player to win an NCAA title, the first since Matthew Wolf in 2019. Back to Major League Baseball. Angels get their fifth Grand Slam of the season, most in Major League Baseball. However,
2: here's the next pitch, and this is lifted high in the air. This ball's hit well out into left field, and that ball is gone. A three-run homer, and the Rockies have an 8-6 lead.
1: That's how it sounded on Angels Radio. Rockies, a 9-8 win over the Angels. Rockies have scored at least 8 in 3 of their last 4 games. Brewers putting up some offense.
3: 3-2 pitch from Roop. And a drive out to center. Racing back is Cox at the track at the wall. He jumps up. It's off the very top of the wall. It rolls all the way away from him. Yelich is in. Chirios around third. Terang into third. Standing up. It is a 2-run triple. And the Brewers have broken it open here in the bottom of the second. It is 6-2 Milwaukee.
4: Games like this, that's what the tarps off section was made for, right? Here's the pitch. A liner into right center field. That's going to get down and plug the gap for Ortiz. One run is in. Yelich around third. He's going to score. Churio will stop at third. It's a 2-run double for Ortiz. And the Brewers lead it 15-2.
1: They would win it 16-2. WTMJ Brewers. Brewers with their highest run total in a game this season. Second time since the start of 2025 that they've scored at least 15 runs in a game without hitting a home run. Rest of Major League Baseball has done it twice in that time frame. 7 players, multi-hit games. 6 have multi-RBI games in the 16-2 win over the Giants. Rangers and Cardinals were slightly closer.
5: Jansen again at third, Lopez at first. Lopez takes off. Here's the pitch. It's hit back up the middle into center field. A base hit for Peterson. Jansen scores. Lopez easily to third base. RBI single. Jock Peterson. It's 2-0 Texas.

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10: 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They extend Stafford.
9: The Patriots trade for a champion to put their offense in elite territory.
11: It's fairly exciting. Very good fit with the quarterback. Drake May is an aggressive thrower of the football. Loves throwing it downfield. He's very accurate throwing it downfield.
9: We've got all the action from a full day on the diamond.
12: Fly ball right center field off the bat of Carpenter going back. Mesa looking up, gone! Back to back! Kerry Carpenter's second game back, seventh home run, 5-0 Tigers in the third.
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13: 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That was always the problem with, for me, the Hurricanes was twofold.
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14: It's all about jerseys. 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New week hitting on Monday, which brought with it a new month. And that month being June, June 1st, being a noteworthy date in the NFL, as moves from that point forward often more financially palatable to teams. So this Monday, bringing some rather significant headlines.
15: Myles Garrett has been traded to the Los Angeles Rams.
16: Wow.
17: Their offense last season was ready to go to the Super Bowl. It was their defense that needed the most help.
18: Arguably one of the biggest defensive trades in NFL history.
14: Myles Garrett taking to social media Monday, thanking the Browns and the fans, saying the city of Cleveland shaped him and, quote, made me tougher. Added that the best days for the Browns are still to come. Quote, loving you is easy, leaving you is the hard part. It comes on the heels of the Browns trading the two-time NFL Defensive Player of the Year to L.A., ESPN insider Adam Schefter.
19: The Los Angeles Rams are going to send Jared Verse, a two-time Pro Bowl edge, to the Cleveland Browns in exchange for Myles Garrett. The trade will involve other draft pick compensation, including the Rams' 2027 first-round draft pick, which will give the Browns two ones. In next year's coveted draft, there'll be other draft picks involved. The two teams still are finalizing the compensation, but the deal is going to go down, and Myles Garrett is going to go to Los Angeles. Listen, if we go back to last offseason, when he requested a trade at that time and wound up signing a four-year, $160 million extension before he went on to set the all-time single-season sack record this year, there were people that wondered if a trade still could happen. The Browns did not want to trade Myles Garrett, but the Rams being the Rams were persistent. They kept calling. They kept offering picks. And eventually, they included a player they didn't want to trade in Jared Verse. And once they included Jared Verse in that deal, the Browns thought long and hard about moving forward and ultimately, in the end, decided to do that. Jared Verse goes to Cleveland. Myles Garrett goes to the Rams. There'll be other draft pick

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0: game. He joins Steph Curry, Allen Iverson, Gus Williams, and Hal Greer as the only players 6'2 or shorter to average at least 25 points while reaching the finals. ESPN NBA analyst Kendrick Perkins.
1: This man is on the verge and has the opportunity to become the greatest Knick ever and change the narrative, because the narrative has been what? You can't win with a small guard leading the charge. Big Body Brunson is changing it.
0: With Brunson leading the way, the Knicks are riding an 11-game win streak and dominating teams. Their 11 double-digit wins in the playoffs and plus 19 points per game differential are both the highest entering the finals in NBA history. Brunson, I'm becoming the heart of this Knicks team.
2: The belief that the organization has in me has been amazing, and it's something I don't take for granted, and it's something that not a lot of people get the opportunity to do so. So I'm very thankful. It's an honor to be here in this city for this organization and my teammates.
3: Game one, NBA Finals, coming up Wednesday, ABC, and here on ESPN Radio. Right now, SportsCenter all night, NBA tips Wednesday on ABC. Today on ABC, game one of the Stanley Cup Final, Hurricanes, Golden Knights, Vegas making a coaching change with just a handful of games to go at the end of the regular season. Earlier on ESPN Radio, 12-year NHL vet and now TNT analyst, Jody Shelley.
4: His last two teams were the Columbus Blue Jackets, who were a younger team, and his most recent was the Philadelphia Flyers, who were in a rebuild with a lot of young players. So now the Vegas Golden Knights have a veteran group who understand how to win, and it's just a perfect fit for him right now. Just a great move by the management staff of the Vegas Golden Knights. But what he's very good at is holding players accountable and moving pieces around to see what works. Things get stale quick sometimes within a team, within a line in the National Hockey League, and he switches lines up. He's not afraid to do it. I think just his awareness of his situation, letting the guys play their game, and staying out of the way a little bit, and then just enjoying it. I think that's a huge thing for Torts right now.
3: Vegas knocking out Colorado, best team in the regular season, with a sweep in the conference final. Game one of the Stanley Cup final tonight. We'll see it on ABC. Speaking of getting knocked out early, that's next. SportsCenter all night. It's ESPN Radio.
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0: NCAA college baseball, Oklahoma Sooners headed to the Super Regionals thanks to one swing in the tenth against Georgia Tech in Atlanta.
1: He's been living and dying on every pitch. Taki in the air to center. Burris going back. Going back. That ball is gone. It's gone. Dave Taki sends Oklahoma to Super Regionals.
2: Number one.
0: Then there's Gainesville, where it's not the Gators advancing, but a team that was one of the last four in. SEC Network.
3: To the shortstop. Big hop for Pisecki. The throw to first. History made in Gainesville. For the first time, Troy is headed to the Super Regionals.
0: Troy advancing with a 10-2 win over Florida. A team that entered the NCAA tournament with a record of 32-29. They were one of the last four in, third lowest win percentage in the NCAA tournament among super regional teams. Oklahoma also there after the win over Georgia Tech in 10. Oklahoma into the Supers for the sixth time. USC comes out of College Station with a 7-1 win over Texas A&M. Auburn wins the Auburn Regional 8-3 over Milwaukee. St. John's comes out of Tallahassee beating Florida State 5-4. West Virginia wins Morgantown with a 6-5 10-inning win over Kentucky. Women's final is set in softball. Texas and Texas Tech for a second straight year. The best of three final starts on Wednesday. We'll see it on ESPN. Both Texas and Texas Tech winning two must-win games on Monday in order to reach the final. It's the first time we've had back-to-back seasons in which the same two teams appear in the best-of-three final. L.A. with a huge defensive move on Monday. That's next. SportsCenter All Night continues. It's ESPN Radio.
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4: 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Jordan, 20-footer, head of the key. 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

0: Simpson, Mullins back and gone. Wow, did that ball carry. Dylan Dingler with number 12. Two-run shot, and the Tigers take a 4-0 lead in the third. Wow, that's one of the deepest home runs we've seen hit here. Fly ball right center field off the bat of Carpenter. Going back, Mesa looking up. Gone! Back to back! Kerry Carpenter's second game back, seventh home run. 5-0 Tigers in the third. Fly ball center field deep. Going back, Mullins at the fence looking up. Ha, ha, ha! Got it! Gone!
1: Partner, you keep asking for it. You finally got one.
0: Riley Green, cutter up, didn't miss. Back to back to back. 6-0 Tigers.
2: More like shoulder to shoulder to shoulder to shoulder to back to back to back. Not physically possible, but Tigers go on to a 10-9 win over the Rays. They're the third team this season to hit three consecutive home runs. Tigers, first time doing it since 2020. They hit five homers overall en route to the 10-9 win. A first in Oklahoma City. That's next. SportsCenter All Night continues. It's ESPN Radio.
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12: 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The odds of him going on to fascinate millions with his talent? 1 in 260,000. 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The odds of a child being diagnosed with autism? 1 in 110. I'm NASCAR driver Jamie McMurray, and my niece has autism.
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0: and it's something I don't take for granted, and it's something that not a lot of people get the opportunity to do so. So I'm very thankful. 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
1: 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Today on ABC, game one of the Stanley Cup Final, Hurricanes, Golden Knights, Vegas making a coaching change with just a handful of games to go at the end of the regular season. 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
2: His last two teams were the Columbus Blue Jackets, who were a younger team, and his most recent was the Philadelphia Flyers, who were in a rebuild with a lot of young players. And now the Vegas Golden Knights have a veteran group who understand how to win, and it's just a perfect fit for him right now. Just a great move by the management staff of the Vegas Golden Knights. But what he's very good at is holding players accountable and moving pieces around to see what works. Things get stale quick sometimes within a team, within a line in the National Hockey League, and he switches lines up. He's not afraid to do it. I think just his awareness of his situation, letting the guys play their game and staying out of the way a little bit, and then just enjoying it. I think that's a huge thing for Torts right now.
1: Vegas knocking out Colorado, best team in the regular season, with a sweep in the conference final. Game one of the Stanley Cup final tonight. We'll see it on ABC. Speaking of getting knocked out early, that's next. SportsCenter all night. 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

0: post. The Royals' first hit in the ballgame gives them a 4-0 lead.
1: Number four.
2: For the Tigers, it was inning number three, as well as home run number three. 97 won the ticket.
0: Fly ball, center field deep. Going back, Mullins at the fence, looking up. Ha, ha, ha. Batters. Gone.
3: Partner, you keep asking for it. You finally got one.
0: Riley Green. Cutter up. Didn't miss. Back to back to back. 6-0 Tigers.
1: Number three.
2: Longest win streak in baseball. The Mariners. Seven straight. Seattle Sports 7.

0: swung on, broken bat, looper left field. It's a base hit. Randy scores. The Mariners have done it again. The magic dust has been sprinkled here at T-Mobile Park. They've walked it off in extra innings for the third time in the series. They've won seven in a row. It's all Mariners.
1: Number two.
2: NCAA College Baseball, Oklahoma Sooners headed to the Super Regionals thanks to one swing in the 10th against Georgia Tech in Atlanta.
3: You've been living and dying on every pitch. Taki in the air to center. Burris going back. Going back. That ball is gone. It's gone. Dave Taki sends Oklahoma to Super Regionals.
1: Number one.
2: Then there's Gainesville, where it's not the Gators advancing, but a team that was one of the last four in. SEC Network.
4: To the shortstop. Big hop for Piesecki. The throw to first. History made in Gainesville. For the first time, Troy is headed to the Super Regionals.
2: Troy advancing with a 10-2 win over Florida. A team that entered the NCAA tournament with a record of 32-29. They were one of the last four in, third lowest win percentage in the NCAA tournament among super regional teams. Oklahoma also there after the win over Georgia Tech in 10. Oklahoma into the Supers for the sixth time. USC comes out of College Station with a 7-1 win over Texas A&M. Auburn wins the Auburn Regional 8-3 over Milwaukee. St. John's comes out of Tallahassee beating Florida State 5-4. West Virginia wins Morgantown with a 6-5 10-inning win over Kentucky. Women's final is set in softball. Texas and Texas Tech for a second straight year. The best of three final starts on Wednesday. We'll see it on ESPN. Both Texas and Texas Tech winning two must-win games on Monday in order to reach the final. It's the first time we've had back-to-back seasons in which the same two teams appear in the best-of-three final. L.A. with a huge defensive move on Monday. That's next. SportsCenter All Night continues. It's ESPN Radio.
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0: field. Simpson, Mullins back and gone. Wow, did that ball carry. Dylan Dingler with number 12. Two-run shot, and the Tigers take a 4-0 lead in the third. Wow, that's one of the deepest home runs we've seen hit here. Fly ball right center field off the bat of Carpenter. Going back, Mesa looking up. Gone! Back to back! Carey Carpenter's second game back, seventh home run. 5-0 Tigers in the third. Fly ball center field deep. Going back, Mullins at the fence looking up. Ha, ha, ha! Got it! Gone!
1: Partner, you keep asking for it. You finally got one.
0: Riley Green, cutter up, didn't miss. Back to back to back. 6-0 Tigers.
2: More like shoulder to shoulder to shoulder to shoulder to back to back to back. Not physically possible, but Tigers go on to a 10-9 win over the Rays. They're the third team this season to hit three consecutive home runs. Tigers, first time doing it since 2020. They hit five homers overall en route to the 10-9 win. A first in Oklahoma City. That's next. 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

0: your offense did today between Mia and the walk-off, Lauren and Jazzy to start this game. What did you see from that group?
1: Yeah, just a group that wants to fight. Just a group of women who want to fight and want to keep playing.
0: You guys won three games in one day. Last night against UCLA, two today against Alabama. How did this team find the energy to do it?
1: Yeah, we just want to play for each other. I mean, we're out there fighting for each other, so that's it.
0: You had some very motivational meetings, it looked like, with Coach Glasgow and the rest of your team. What is he saying to you in these high-pressure moments?
1: Yeah, he just wants me to go at hitters. I feel like sometimes I'm not confident in myself, but he always has confidence in me, so that makes me want to fight for him.
0: You'll see Texas again in the Champ Series. You saw them last year. What are some of the things that you'll share with the new faces on your team that you learned a season ago?
1: We have to fight for each other. I mean, this is a privilege to be at the World Series, so just trying to enjoy every moment.
0: How does it feel to know that you're going back to the Champ Series?
1: It feels amazing.
0: Congrats, Nyjah.
1: Awesome. Thank you.
2: And once again, they will see Texas, which advanced with two wins over Tennessee. Tegan Kavan comes on in game one with the bases loaded and a 5-2 lead and gets a strikeout looking to end the game. And then in the second game.
3: And the Texas Longhorns sweep a semifinal doubleheader to come out of the loser's bracket to advance to the championship series. Strikeout number 10 caps off a masterful performance for Tegan Kavan.
2: Gets her fifth career shutout at the Women's College World Series. Texas, Texas Tech for the title beginning on Wednesday. See it on ESPN. 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
5: Kerr keeps it. Here's Pippen. Pippen outside the arc on the left. Eight on the shot. Hands back Jordan. Here's six on the shot. Jordan keeps the dribble. Jordan fights. Jordan hits Kerr. Kerr, 18-footer, good!
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0: on how to win, and it's just a perfect fit for him right now. Just a great move by the management staff of the Vegas Golden Knights. But what he's very good at is holding players accountable and moving pieces around to see what works. Things get stale quick sometimes within a team, within a line in the National Hockey League, and he switches lines up. He's not afraid to do it. I think just his awareness of his situation, letting the guys play their game and staying out of the way a little bit, and then just enjoying it. I think that's a huge thing for Torts right now.
1: Vegas knocking out Colorado, best team in the regular season, with a sweep in the conference final. Game one of the Stanley Cup final tonight. We'll see it on ABC. Speaking of getting knocked out early, that's next. SportsCenter All Night. It's ESPN Radio.
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1: 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Preston Stout of Oklahoma State wins the NCAA individual title Monday. Final round 69 to win the golf championship. Third-ranked amateur in the world. He receives exemptions to the U.S. Open and next year's Masters, provided he remains at the amateur level. 10th Oklahoma State player to win an NCAA title, the first since Matthew Wolf in 2019. Back to Major League Baseball. Angels get their fifth Grand Slam of the season, most in Major League Baseball. However,
2: came in with an ERA just over 3, and there's a drive to left. It is gone to the bullpens. Touch him all time. Hunter Goodman, a 5-run eighth inning, and the Rockies lead it 8-6.
1: That's how it sounded on Angels Radio. Rockies, a 9-8 win over the Angels. Rockies have scored at least 8 in 3 of their last 4 games. Brewers putting up some offense.
3: 3-2 pitch from Roop. And a drive out to center. Racing back is Cox at the track at the wall. He jumps up. It's off the very top of the wall. It rolls all the way away from him. Yelich is in. Chirios around third. Terang into third. Standing up. It is a 2-run triple. And the Brewers have broken it open here in the bottom of the second. It is 6-2 Milwaukee.
4: Games like this, that's what the tarps off section was made for, right? Here's the pitch. A liner into right center field. That's going to get down and plug the gap for Ortiz. One run is in. Yelich around third. He's going to score. Churio will stop at third. It's a 2-run double for Ortiz. And the Brewers lead it 15-2.
1: They would win it 16-2. WTMJ Brewers. Brewers with their highest run total in a game this season. Second time since the start of 2025 that they've scored at least 15 runs in a game without hitting a home run. Rest of Major League Baseball has done it twice in that time frame. 7 players, multi-hit games. 6 have multi-RBI games in the 16-2 win over the Giants. Rangers and Cardinals were slightly closer.
5: Jansen again at third, Lopez at first. Lopez takes off. Here's the pitch. It's hit back up the middle into center field. A base hit for Peterson. Jansen scores. Lopez easily to third base. RBI single. Jock Peterson. It's 2-0.

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8: 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Drake May is an aggressive thrower of the football. Loves throwing it downfield. He's very accurate throwing it downfield.
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9: 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Kerry Carpenter's second game back, 7th home run, 5-0 Tigers in the third.
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11: 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New week hitting on Monday, which brought with it a new month. And that month being June, June 1st, being a noteworthy date in the NFL as moves from that point forward often more financially palatable to teams. So this Monday, bringing some rather significant headlines.
12: Myles Garrett has been traded to the Los Angeles Rams.
13: Wow.
14: Their offense last season was ready to go to the Super Bowl. It was their defense that needed the most help.
15: Arguably one of the biggest defensive trades in NFL history.
11: Myles Garrett taking to social media Monday, thanking the Browns and the fans, saying the city of Cleveland shaped him and, quote, made me tougher. Added that the best days for the Browns are still to come. Quote, loving you is easy, leaving you is the hard part. It comes on the heels of the Browns trading the 2-time NFL Defensive Player of the Year to L.A., ESPN insider Adam Schefter.
16: The Los Angeles Rams are going to send Jared Verse, a 2-time Pro Bowl edge, to the Cleveland Browns in exchange for Myles Garrett. The trade will involve other draft pick compensation, including the Rams' 2027 first-round draft pick, which will give the Browns 2 ones in next.

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0: Tyler Simpson is out there. McVay's losing his mind because he's playing this guy that he didn't want to draft, it appears. And that's what holds him back from winning. I would still say this was the right move.
1: Yes, they won the Super Bowl.
0: And the fact that they were willing to give up Verse in it, you know, it's...
1: Verse is a really good
2: player. He's a very good player. Taking nothing away from him. Think about this, too. From the Rams' standpoint, they won the one Super Bowl in 21. Tom says even if they don't win this Super Bowl, it's a success, right?
1: They almost beat the Eagles in the NFC Championship game that year, right? Was it the NFC Championship game?
2: Yeah, they nearly did.
1: Yeah, in the snow in Philly.
2: Yeah. But there are people who say, what if it doesn't work for the Rams, right? What if this doesn't work? Stafford's only got one more year, or he gets hurt, or something happens and they don't win the Super Bowl. What if it doesn't work? What if the Lions don't win the Super Bowl? Because the Lions didn't even win their division last year,
1: right?
2: Because Parsons entered the fray. So we often look at the risk of, well, what if it doesn't work for the Rams? Well, what if the Lions, who didn't even make the playoffs last year, don't win the Super Bowl? It's okay because they didn't trade firsts? It's okay because they have all their talent locked up?
1: It's funny you mentioned Micah Parsons. That's kind of the defense I'm hearing from some fans. Well, the Packers did it and he got hurt. I don't want to trade all these things. You know what if Myles Garrett gets hurt like Parsons
2: right,
1: did?
2: Yeah.
1: You can't live in that world.
2: Still won then the division last year and got us in last place.
1: Yeah, I know.
2: So, sitting around twiddling your thumbs. We got texts coming in. Here's a question I want to ask of people. Is this the biggest reason the Lions won't win a Super Bowl? That Brad has a blind spot. That Les Snead is more cutthroat. That even when he goes all in, he still keeps the window alive and can go all in again and again and again and win more than Detroit. Is this the biggest reason the Lions won't win a Super Bowl? Get your answer next, 97.1.
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0: Text coming in. Charles in Dearborn. The Rams do it differently. How many firsts will outplay Stafford or Garrett, etc.? Holmes overvalues his own first round picks. And he doesn't add this in, but Terrion Arnold would be an example. Yes.
1: Right. If he traded up to get Terrion Arnold, he should have traded up to try to get Jared Verse.
0: Would you trade Terrion Arnold and Tyreek Williams to a first round? You know what I'm saying?
1: Yes. Like that's,
0: everybody assumes they're always going to hit.
1: Right.
0: No GM or owner in Detroit has the man juice to go for it and make an all-in move.
1: That's pretty accurate.
0: Lions are a joke not making that move. LA is a better organization than our joke of a franchise. How the heck did they fit him under the salary cap? Rams might even get Donald back out of retirement. Signed, Rob. There's some speculating with that.
1: Wow.
0: We'll take some phone calls and feedback next, 97.1.

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1: That's right.
0: Thought these guys were unavailable. 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
1: Wow. I'm going to give Langdon a pass for one more year. Holmes.

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7: Hang on tight if you're on hold. We've been asking you guys for the most frustrating of our four general manager executive types.
8: Yes.
7: And Stoney has made the comparison that they're all cut from the same cloth. They all share some DNA.
8: Yes, they do.
7: A 23andMe, you'd see overlap. So it's what maybe the funniest development has been this push of people defending Iserman. This text says, "Holy moly, is this an Iserbot extravaganza? These dudes are insane, Lou and Shelby."
8: I don't get it.
7: Another says, "I'm embarrassed for caller Chris that you're going to call in and defend the Red Wings at this point in time is pathetic." Chill, guys. We had more wins than Vegas. Signed to Dylan and Royal Oak.
8: Yeah.
7: I can't believe all the Iserman supporters. I said he's the most frustrating to me.
8: Right.
7: Because they've accomplished the least. He's been here the longest.
8: Right.
7: His name actually works against him to me.
8: Right.
7: Because he's tarnishing it.
8: And then the difference in what we're discussing is frustration. It's not who's done a worse job either. Right.
7: And we have Langdon kind of on a back burner.
8: Right.
7: This will be a big offseason. You said Harris.
8: Yes. Because of the inability to get a bat when they were very close and when they needed bullpen help. And yeah, Finnegan was okay, but the rest of the guys that they got last year were ridiculous. He, you know, effed up the Eduardo Rodriguez situation, who, by the way, won last night for the Diamondbacks.
7: Of course, against the Dodgers, right?
8: Yeah.
7: Yeah. And then the other name's Brad Holmes.
8: Yes.
7: And his name is in the news right now because of the Miles Garrett trade.
8: All right, let me ask you a question here.
7: Uh-huh.
8: What if I told you, and I don't know if it's, you know, that the Lions were interested in Miles Garrett. But because of the extension that he did sign with the Browns, he has the rare thing that most football players do not have, which is a no-trade clause.
7: Okay.
8: When we found out that Detroit was one of his cities that he was not going to get traded to.
7: I mean, it was certainly...
8: I'm not saying it's true. I'm not trying to stick up for Brad Holmes. I just didn't realize that he had that. Schefter reported
7: it. Yeah, Schefter had it. And it's an important detail. And you're right to raise it if it was true. But everything we've read is...
8: Right. Like I mentioned, the Commanders, the Bills, the Eagles, those are the teams that were...
7: Calling as well.
8: Yeah.
7: But not the Lions.
8: Correct.
7: So that's the issue I raise. My question, is this the thing that keeps the Lions from winning a Super Bowl? This blind spot that Brad Holmes has, he wasn't willing to make these kind of deals before he paid his guys. He's certainly going to say, I can't make these kind of deals after paying my guys. His line of thinking is very different than what LA does. LA made the Stafford trade. won a Super Bowl, and now they're making the defensive version of the Stafford trade in pursuit of a second Super Bowl. Their short-term thinking, which I think is a cope from Lions fans, short-term thinking, one, yielded a Super Bowl. Two, has put them in position better than anybody in the league to win another. And in the middle, they won more playoff games than the Lions. The Lions, who got up off the mat, have all their all-pros, have Dan Campbell and grit and guts and going for it. In that same time, the Rams, post-Super Bowl one, have won three playoff games where the Lions have only won two. So them doing it stupid and dumb and reckless and short-term, and it's going to bite them in the ass, has actually led them to winning one, then more playoff games, and better position to win another. This is the thing that holds you back. When others are willing to play with both arms and you have one tied behind your back, that's what makes it harder to win a Super Bowl.
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4: Oh, the texts are flooded in. We'll get to the phones. Frustration in all four GMs? I don't know, but who's the most frustrating to you? 248-539-9797. Brad Holmes in the headlines, talking about him locally. Miles Garrett trade.
5: Yeah.
4: Mm-hmm. I'm not the most frustrated in Brad. I don't like that this is the way they do business, where they'll never be involved in these kind of deals. It's a blind spot.
5: Never say never, Jim. One day, he may wake up and say, you know what? Costa's right.
4: Yeah, right. I don't want him listening to me how to run his football team.
5: No.
4: But it is a blind spot thus far, yes, in his tenure. Mm-hmm. And it is a frustration. But at the same time, among GMs in this city. But
5: come on, they got Za'Darius Smith.
4: You're right. Among GMs in this city, I feel like he's done the best job.
5: Yeah, they've been the.
4: So I'm not the most frustrated with the guy who I think has done the best job. Now, other people see it as, we're so close. He's the closest. He should be the one doing this stuff. And he's not. And therefore, he's number one.
5: Yeah.
4: On the frustration scale. Text coming in, 248-539-9797. Steve Botts and Brad Botts are fighting to get on the air today, I guess. I mean, the guy's girl lives in L.A. He wasn't going to come here. What are we smoking today, people? Roy in Clarkston.
5: I don't know if he's saying, you're right. His girlfriend is from L.A. and
4: or he's mocking the caller.
5: Yeah, I can't figure out which one.
4: I think he's mocking the caller. Roy's a regular texter. I should have read it with the right inflection.
5: But he's right in a way, if he, because he definitely has a no trade clause in his contract, which very few football players have.
4: Especially non-quarterbacks.
5: Yes.
4: I'm just glad something happened to draw the station's attention away from how bad the Tigers suck. So refreshing.
5: Come on.
4: They won last night.
5: Seriously, they're
4: 63 more, and they're going to be in the playoffs.
5: They're undefeated in June.
4: Right. The hosts at 97.1 want to turn the fans against their own teams. Three of the four teams are in better places than they've been in over a decade. Valeni has turned this town into petulant children throwing tantrums.
5: Well, okay, some of that is accurate.
4: Which part?
5: Well, the tantrum part and people turning against their teams, but I think the expectations have grown. That's the difference.
4: Okay. I like Mike. The idea that he has transformed. The people bitched about their teams before Mike Valeni was born.
5: Yeah.
4: You know what I'm saying? Like, come on.
5: But Mike, and I agree with him, when it goes back to even the tanking stuff, he made people more aware of different things that I don't think a lot of people were aware of.
4: Well, tanking becomes like your light at the end of the tunnel when you're bad.
5: Yes.
4: It becomes a means to an end. But where we're at right now is like a healthy part where three of the teams are playoff teams, but not title teams. And there are things they need to do to get over the hump.
5: Correct.
4: These are normal conversations happening in every sports city in America.
5: Right. I don't know if there's a sports city that has four GMs that are equally as frustrating. Because
4: afraid of their own shadow.
5: Yeah.
6: I don't know how we're turning fans against teams. The teams are turning fans against them with their results. The Lions have gone backwards.
4: Yeah, that's the thing. If you listen to this show 2 years ago when they were a 15-win football team and John and I are fighting over the wheel of a 15-win bus, it's a very different show, and it's because the team was better. They finished last season. The show sounded very different last fall than they did the year before or the year before that when they were division champs and won playoff games.
5: Look at the Pistons, for crying out loud.
4: Yeah, they were fighting to get airtime.
5: Yes.
4: And now we're spending the entire month of May talking about high-end playoff games.
5: Right.
6: But they got

0: to where the Tigers and Lions kind of did.
1: And right now, if you stall out, that there's going to be some frustration.
0: The general manager's decisions will determine if they go farther.
1: Correct.
0: That's what's happening with the other two.
1: Right.
0: And the other team is stuck in the mud.
1: I'll say, I love the text. Three of the four teams are in better. Who's the one? That's the one I'm most frustrated with.
2: Yeah.
1: When are we getting to the reimagined lasagna, signed Brad and Alan Park? Please stop talking about this. The bird's nest that showed up at my, we'll get to it. Backing up from the mic to yell Costa is the best Costa. All right, aim to please. Let's get to Dylan in Milan. Dylan, you're on 97.1.
3: Hey, how's it going?
1: What's good up?
3: I just wanted to say a couple things about Brad Holmes, the Lions. I think fans are almost unappreciative. I think that if you look at the Lions' history and how bad we've been as an organization, I'm a young fan. I'm in my 20s. So I've only known it as bad until recently. We're under a 500 team in our history as an organization. We've won. We've had a winning record 4 years in a row for the first time since 1969 to 1972. You're going to have years. We had one of the hardest schedules in the league last year. We played 8 playoff teams. Things are going to happen. You had injuries. Things are going to happen. Like, you can't be mad because you haven't won a Super Bowl. We've never even been to a Super Bowl. I don't know why fans are so upset. Things happen.
2: Well, you just answered your own question. Why are fans so upset? Look, we're not all as young as you, obviously. But the fans are upset because of that. They've never been to a Super Bowl.
3: And they haven't been in 100 years or however long they've been in
2: a Super Bowl. Well, exactly. Since the Super Bowl started in 1967.
1: Stoney, you've been eating gruel your whole life. How dare you on steak?
2: I'm like, come on. We should be pissed.
1: Yeah, it's a weird.
2: Frustrated.
1: It's a weird logic. Like, the franchise is a perennial loser, so you should never expect to win.
2: Yes, we're happy that they're relevant and good.
0: But, imagine coming
1: but you
0: on
1: want
0: after,
1: more.
0: Coming on after a loss on Monday and saying things happen.
2: Yeah.
1: Hey, I don't know what you're so mad about. We've won more World Series than this bum ass.
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2: Gee, didn't talk about Lee's drop double play. It almost cost him the game.
1: I know. Did you think they were going to lose that game?
2: Yes.
1: Yeah, you did.
2: Yeah, I did.
1: We all did. It's okay. I'm not
2: My wife
1: you.
2: Was convinced.
1: Was she?
2: Oh, yeah. I walked home. She goes, yeah, it's 10-9 now. They're going to lose. And she was right. She was wrong, but she was right in thinking that way.
1: So they were up 6-0. Was it 8-2 and 10-5?
2: Yeah.
1: And they kept talking about just keep adding insurance runs. 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They needed every last one of them. Because Will Vest comes in, bases are loaded. Welcome. You're getting no help

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3: In the third, fly ball right center field off the bat of Carpenter. Going back, Mesa looking up, gone! Back to back! Carey Carpenter's second game back, seventh home run. 5-0 Tigers in the third.
4: Jumped him.
5: Yeah.
4: And then hung on for dear life.
5: Hey, getting that win, baby. 1-0 in June. Get the banner ready.
4: 63 more and they're in the playoffs, give or take. Some texts on reimagined lasagna. Lasagna is my favorite food. What you describe should be punishable by military interrogation methods. Heartbreaking. Larry and Clio.
6: I borderline agree with that. Like, why do you mess with lasagna?
4: You shouldn't. Chicken parm and a bed of pasta is my go-to any Italian restaurant. I never make it home, so it's always a treat. That's Scott in Bay City. And another says they get the tour of Italy from Olive Garden. There are so many better places to get Italian food, though, than an Olive Garden.
7: Yes. They still have unlimited breadsticks, though?
5: That I don't know.
6: I believe they do. Like, the tour of Italy, if that's your top line Italian, you haven't experienced Italian.
5: No.
7: No.
4: Get out more.
5: Yeah.
6: It's American Italian.
4: Yeah.
6: It's like the Big Mac of Italian.
4: Yeah. Mentioned I had some Scoobal trade proposals because this is just going to be where things go closer to the deadline. The Athletic.
5: Deadline's what, August 3rd?
4: August 3rd. The Athletic broke out what like some actual trade proposals might look like from some of the teams you brought up the other day. Teams like the Dodgers and the Rays and Padres. Not your Phillies. I didn't see a trade from the Phillies in there.
5: No.
4: But just a couple that stood out to me. Number one was the Dodgers. The Dodger deal, you would get DePaula, which is their number one prospect. He's the number 15 prospect in all of baseball. He's an outfielder. And you'd also get Emmett Sheehan, who is a major league starting pitcher right now, young arm.
5: Pitched last night.
4: Just pitched last night. Plus another guy, Brady Smith, from their system, another arm. That is a deal that you could look for from the Dodgers. Would that do it for you?
5: Sure.
4: All right. It's in the ballpark at the very least. I skipped over the Yankees because the writing on this is they're not going to give up any of their top guys. So just keep scrolling. I mean, I'm not going to take less.
5: No.
4: The Padres, they don't include their number one prospect because he's a catcher. Ethan Salas.
5: Right. Tigers
4: so
5: don't need a catcher.
4: You can get a top 100 prospect from them. Doesn't really do it for me. The Blue Jays deal would be two top 100 prospects. JoJo Parker being their highest rated prospect, but both of them are shortstops, Stoney.
5: No, we don't need any more shortstops.
4: And then their number three player is Johnny King, a left-handed pitcher. You don't want more shortstops?
5: No, we have enough.
4: But shortstops, isn't that what they say? You can always move someone off a shortstop. They're typically your best defender.
5: Okay, so if
4: you can move one to second base or you can put one in the corner outfield.
5: Yeah, but I mean, I don't know. Are they ready to play prospects? I don't know.
4: Who cares? They're not winning anything right now anyway. They're going to take a year off.
5: No, I understand that. But what are we doing? You got McGonagall. Hopefully he'll be a shortstop, but he's going to play other positions.
4: All right, let me work backwards.
5: You got Rainier. Supposedly he's going to be this terrific player. Yeah. And they drafted their first round pick last year was a shortstop. Plus they have Short. Well, hopefully not after today.
4: I was going to say, he might be gone if Torres is back tonight.
5: Yes, hopefully.
4: Well, so let me work backwards. What is it that you want to hear? I don't expect you to go scout minor league baseball in the next 60 days. What is the type of return Stoney wants to hear? Is it arms? Is it bats? Is it major league ready talent versus high upside talent? What do you want in the ideal return?
5: I want one major league ready player and two high level prospects who are not either a shortstop or a catcher.
4: Bats or arms? Doesn't matter.

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7: You said something, though, I wanted, that I wanted to follow up on. You said there's a fine line between patience and stubbornness.
8: Mm-hmm.
7: I think that that's exactly what I'm talking about, hard and fast rules. If he says, I'll never make an FM picks trade, I think that's foolish.
8: Yep.
7: I think that is, and I don't think it's a fine line, personally.
9: And I don't think he's ever said that either. No, he's said the opposite.
7: Yeah, but he definitely believes in draft and develop, okay? And
9: sure, as I do too.
7: I think it's awesome what they did at the beginning of the Brad Holmes era. I think it is less... The 2024 class is the one that really doesn't look like it's going to be special. I mean, the best player they got out of there might have been their last pick. Christian Mahogany was their last pick of that draft, and he might be the best player, most useful player for them in that draft. I think it's too early on last year's draft and this draft, obviously, that just happened. When we did the topic a couple of weeks ago about the... what do we be keeping an eye on? What storyline do we want most to see at OTAs? And I said, my eye is going to be on the sophomore class. Because I think it's, when your rookie class steps on the field and starts making an impact, that's rare. But by the time you're in your second, third year, these guys should be fully integrated in the lineup. They should be moving their way up the depth chart, and they should be making plays for you. Tyreek Williams, Tate Ratledge, Tesla, Frazier, Hassanin. These are guys that I'm going to keep my eye on because not only are they important for the team on the field in 2026, I think they're important to kind of reestablish that the 2024 draft is going to be an anomaly. You know what I mean?
9: Yeah.
7: That his draft, the Penei Sewell draft, Aiden Hutchinson draft, the draft where they got Gibbs and Campbell and Laporta and Branch. That's who he really truly is, because if 2024 doesn't, if they get nothing out of that or little out of that, and you follow it up with another draft where you get little out of it, you go, okay, is either A, he's lost his touch, or B, he got a little lucky, and that's fair to question. So I'm going to keep my eye on the 2025 draft and really watch for those guys to blossom. And if they don't, I'm a big Brad bot. People call me that all the time, and I'm fine with it. I love Brad Holmes. I think he's fantastic, but he hasn't been good enough, and that will start to chip away a little bit at the things that I think are foundational in terms of his success. Is killing it in the draft, the 2024 draft, which I suppose could still. I mean, what if Arnold and Ennis-Reitstra go out and have good years at a position they.

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6: Another edition. Are you going to eat that at 12:30? 248-539-9797. Look, yesterday's Myles Garrett trade re-sparked a debate. I think one thing I want to make our position on this clear, Gator, and I think we're both in lockstep. Both things can be true. You can win it by making all-in moves, and you can win it by being really good at the draft and signing your own guys. But, you know, it's not as sexy and as exciting. That's for sure. You get way more excited about a big offseason move. Justin Rogers of the Detroit Football Network put out Lions big moves. Goff, $53 million. Hutchinson, $45 million. Sewell, $28 million. St. Brown, $30 million. Campbell, $20.5 million. JMO, $26.7 million. Aleem, $24.2 million. Kirby Joseph, $21.5 million. Then he writes, they just came in the form of extending their own talent. I get it, less sexy, but big moves nonetheless. Including Garrett, the Rams now have four contracts averaging $20 million. Stafford, Garrett, McDuffie, Davante Adams. Just different roster constructions. I mean, this is some pretty big contracts that are big moves that, you know, they're betting on the players that they've had in-house and had success with and trying to supplement the roster around him. It's more the Seattle way. The way Seattle did it last year than the way the Rams did it. And look, you know, it's not like Seattle didn't make moves, but they didn't have a, am I wrong? Did Seattle, Kang, am I forgetting a big splashy move Seattle made? Am I forgetting one?
7: No, not that I can remember.
6: Yeah.
7: Like a big splash move. I mean, signing a quarterback in the offseason is, you might not call the player a big splash move, but the position is very important, sure. Obviously, you know?
6: Yep. 248-539-9797. Mark is in Detroit and next. Hello, Mark.
8: Hey, how you doing? You know, I don't want to bash Brad Holmes because, of course, I want the smash move. But, I mean, it's hard. You know, if you do this and you do that and then it don't work and then you won't be – I believe in drafting and keeping your own players. I believe free agency, you just add to the love, depth, and all of that. I believe you build like that. I'm not no real go out and get no Myles Garrett. I would love to have Myles Garrett, though. I ain't going to lie. But, I mean, you got to keep – if they do that, how you going to re-sign Sam LaPorta? How you going to re-sign Jahmyr Gibbs? You got other players that you drafted and developed. Why would you waste all that time and put it in them and then you got to – can't keep – that don't make no sense to me.
9: Well, that's what the Rams are looking at. I mean, are they going to be able to re-sign Byron Young? Are they going to be able to re-sign Puka Nacua? They're going to be able to re-sign the offensive lineman, but there's another guy there.
8: Let me tell you this. The Rams put themselves in a very bad position. And really, I would say they have to win it this year or next year for sure.
9: Yeah.
8: But Puka Nacua is going to demand, I think, probably over $200 million. You can't re-sign Davante Adams, Avila. Then they have a couple of good tight ends. They're not going to be able to do too much.
9: No, but what they can do, Mark, is win it this year. And if they win it, that's all that matters. And then you say it's worth it.
8: Yeah, but you know the thing about that though, when you add to your team, that isn't a guarantee.
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9: But it's you're gambling. But I think it's a good gamble the Rams are taking. But I think it's also a good trade for.

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5: A big move ever. I think that's a mistake. I think he's very calculated. I wouldn't be, if the right move comes along, I think he'll do it. But anything else to add, Scott? I don't want anything misrepresented.
6: No. I mean, I'm encouraged by where this team's at right now. I like the roster. I think that they're poised to go ahead and make a move at the deadline if they have to, if players become available, if that opportunity presents itself. I think that this is a time where they can go ahead and do it.
5: With that said, so that was one wild ride last night, that Tiger game. For people who missed it, Kevin McGonigal just gets on base and is continuing to do it. Dylan Dingler, I mean, absolutely smoked the baseball time and time again last night. There was a decent start from Ty Madden, first time back. Not mad at him at all. I thought Will Vest was great for a guy who had to get five outs in the eighth inning. And only one error was charged, but there were some makeable plays there. But Dingler probably was the headline guy with the two home runs and the double and the four RBIs and the 4-for-5. Kerry Carpenter went yard. Tigers went back to back to back with Dingler and Carpenter and Green. And they still just hung on to win 10-9 because they walked, what was the final total of walks?
6: Eight
5: walks. Missed some makeable plays in the air. The only error went to Hau-Yu Lee. Hau-Yu Lee, even in spite of that, had a really good game. He had that awesome play with the flip at second base to start the double play, where he fielded it in his glove and flipped it directly to McGonigal. He also hit a home run, went 2-for-5 in the game.
6: Yeah, it was a nice game for Hau-Yu Lee, except for the botched double play, which would have gotten him out of an inning.
5: Yep. But with that said, every win is here we come. You know, it's me and the Gus Macker down 17-2. And here we come. I mean, that's... it is what it is.
6: I feel like the Tigers have always had games in them when they go to Tampa where they have an offensive explosion. You know, it's in a dome. Ball seems to travel pretty and carry pretty well to the corners. Hau-Yu Lee's opposite field home run last night, I think, was an example of that. Dingler, by the way, just missed having a third home run. He hit it to literally the deepest part in the ballpark in left center field. But it was encouraging to see the offense come alive last night. That being said, the defense and the bullpen left a lot to be desired. And when you use six arms in the bullpen or whatever they used last night –

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8: The Karsh, Scott Anderson, 97.1. Open lines, 248-539-9797. We have got lots on the agenda today. Talked a lot of Lions to open up the show, first couple of hours. With the Myles Garrett trade mixed in some Tigers stuff as well. Cater, you know, and a lot of people have expressed frustration, and we're trying to tell you, emphasize a point that there's more than one way to get to the mountaintop. And, you know, we are pointing out examples of other teams that did it ways other than making a big splash move. Big splash moves are fun, though. There's no doubt about it. But reports have come in that the negotiations between Major League Baseball, between the league and the players, are not really off to a promising start. The players' lead negotiator, Bruce Mayer, said that the league has, quote, effectively managed to cobble together the worst system for players in any major sport, and it's not even close. That is his quote. Gator, what do you make of that quote?
9: I think it's a dumb quote. I think when you get to when leadership of unions or for the sports themselves, in this case, it's baseball. So if the commissioner of baseball were to say something like that about their proposal, I think it's ridiculous as well. I just keep some of those hyperbole to yourself and just negotiate. Okay. The fact that they're actually negotiating, they presented their proposals at this point, I think is encouraging. And it's obvious that all the Players Association wants to do is get across the point that they don't want a salary cap. They're not going for it. Okay, I got it. Say it. But to do it so defiantly the way that they've done it and then to denigrate the proposal in the first place, I don't think it's necessary. And it's I think a lot of it is just done for ego, to make this guy think that, hey, I've got your back, everybody. Don't worry about it. I mean, we're standing tall. We're not giving into a salary cap. As much as the owners want the salary cap, I think they understand they're not going to get a salary cap. It's all a negotiation. But I wish that some of this bombastic stuff were said behind closed doors.
8: Bruce Mayer, he added this, I thought they would try harder to make it look good, and they

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4: Triggered him.
5: Yeah.
4: Jarred loose.
5: Yeah, he'll send these questions like, why is he asking this? That is what we're really interested in. So I'm going to ask you, we have one of those moments today. On your show sheet, you put, I don't know why, which do you prefer, Frank's Red Hot, Cholula Hot Sauce, or Tabasco? And I'm sitting there and I'm in the office and I'm like, is it National Hot Sauce Day? Is it? What triggered this question?
6: Well, we're getting this summertime. We're looking for different topics, different times of the year, right?
5: Yeah.
6: And as you know, I do my prep work at my dining room table, and I have left on my dining room table a bottle of Cholula. It's just out there because. You know, typically in the
5: morning.
6: That's
5: its permanent place?
6: No, it shouldn't be. It just has been lately because if I have like I got these frozen breakfast burritos and, you know, if I have a breakfast burrito, it's right there. And I of course I should put it away, but I'm not putting it away. So I have it. So I'm staring at this bottle last night and I'm like, Cholula, what do you think? And because I've never been a fan of Tabasco ever. I've always thought Tabasco was bad. Like, I never liked the flavor of it.
5: Really?
6: And yet, is it terribly dissimilar from Frank's Red Hot or Cholula? And I really think it is.
5: Yeah, I think they're different.
6: I think they're very different. So, I don't know. It's just one of these, you know, kind of random questions.
5: Okay.
6: Almost like it's a big old tub of pretzels question of the day type thing, but...
5: Tabasco has a Chipotle flavor that I'm a huge fan of. It has a green label, but...
6: You like the green Tabasco?
5: No, it's not green. It has a green label.
6: Okay, so they have a green
5: Chipotle,
6: Tabasco.
5: Yes, they do. The Chipotle Tabasco, or the Chipotle Tabasco sauce, my favorite, probably my favorite hot sauce, although I haven't seen it in a while. But Cholula is pretty damn good.
6: I really like
5: it. I can't remember last time we had Frank's Red Hot in the house.
6: I like Frank's Red Hot. I mean, for me,
5: So you were just sitting, just to be clear here.
6: Yeah.
5: You were sitting at your kitchen table with a bottle of hot sauce that you've left out for weeks, months.
6: Nobody needs to know.
4: You're just staring at the
6: Yeah, I mean,
4: the
6: Mexican I was sitting lady. Down last night.
4: No, and there's a Mexican lady on there, right? In the hot sauce?
6: Sure.
4: Cholula?
6: Yeah, she's smiling.
4: Kind of. No teeth. Like a smirk? Or?
6: Well, it's just...
5: I think it's hysterical. We've been on the air for 2.5 hours. Kenny's out today, and Bobby's been sitting there, and all of a sudden Bobby leans forward and wants to be involved in the conversation.
7: Gator, you are speaking my language, not only the frozen burritos, but also leaving the hot sauce out for... It doesn't matter how long.
6: It's there. It's kind of...

0: Oh, hey there. Did you hear about the burger who couldn't stop making jokes? It was on a roll. Speaking of burgers, have you tried the ones at Mr. Don's restaurant? They're so good, they'll have you saying, "Let us eat more." Don't even get me started on the fries. They're so crispy. They'll have you saying, "Fry me to the moon." In the mood for the best chili dog? Mr. Don's is the go-to place. They'll have you saying, "Chillin' with my homies." And don't forget about the milkshakes. They are so creamy. They'll have you saying, "Milkshake it till you make it." Oh, hey there. Did you hear about the burger who couldn't stop making jokes? It was on a roll. Speaking of burgers, have you tried the ones at Mr. Don's restaurant? They're so good, they'll have you saying, "Let us eat more." Don't even get me started on the fries. They're so crispy. They'll have you saying, "Fry me to the moon." In the mood for the best chili dog? Mr. Don's is the go-to place. They'll have you saying, "Chillin' with my homies." And don't forget about the milkshakes. They are so creamy. They'll have you saying, "Milkshake it till you make it."
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10: Doug Karsh, Scott Anderson, whatever the winner is in this 10 text, we'll dedicate an entire show to that topic. 4 hours straight.
11: Yeah?
10: No.
11: Oh.
10: But here's the feedback as it comes in. We are interested in what you care more about, NBA Finals, Stanley Cup Finals, or World Cup. Greg in Lake Orion says, looking forward to the Stanley Cup Finals. Kyle in Ann Arbor says, NBA Finals, watching New York teams get kicked in the groin on the big stage is one of life's little joys.
11: Facts. It's not such a little joy.
12: It's funny because I was listening to a national show earlier this morning on my drive in, and this guy, the NBA guy, was for Associated Press. And he was just selling how, like, it was a feel-good story for New York. And I'm like, maybe only in New York.
11: Right.
12: Like, everywhere else, no one wants, dude. Yeah, no one wants this. Like, for New York, that's it.
11: Oh, I really hope they win.
12: Did they ever get any attention in New York?
11: No, just not enough. They just can't catch a break.
10: And 49 other states burst out and left. That upstart team has so much going against

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0: 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I don't care.
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0: 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Yeah, because I was watching it at home. I had the next day off, next couple of days off, because I was leaving for Pinehurst in the morning to go play golf with four of the buddies. There were five of us that made the trip. So that night, watching it, couldn't believe what happened. I was sitting in my living room watching that. And then, you know, got to the airport,

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8: All right, I want to mix something else in. I've been waiting all day to do this. And I'm not trying to sound like Boomer Deluxe here or like, this is the right way. Sometimes things are so crystal clear, I feel like I'm living in a simulation. But I want to lean on you, Rico.
9: Oh, boy.
8: No, because it's a college football thing that I view as simple.
9: Yes, I've ruined the sport, Mike.
8: No, no.
9: This horse is dead.
8: No. This is different.
9: Okay.
8: I don't care what these issues are. It could be a social issue. It could be politics. It could be just a sports debate. Sometimes there's just things, and you look at it and you go, well, this is easy. This is just common sense.
9: Right.
8: And then there's this section of people that will want to argue it into oblivion. And I'm going, am I living in a simulation? So Brendan Sorsby was the number one transfer portal quarterback. He left Cincinnati to go to Texas Tech. He's been paid reportedly north of $6 million to be the starting quarterback at Texas Tech. So naturally this spring, it came out that Brendan Sorsby had placed thousands of bets in his time at Indiana, at Cincinnati, and at Texas Tech, including at Indiana, betting on Indiana, betting college football. It is as clear as day, a violation of your eligibility, and the NCAA, they just straight up told him, you're done. They deemed him permanently ineligible earlier this spring. Well, even though it's a complete and total violation of NCAA rules, now he's filed an injunction citing a gambling addiction. So this was on Monday. His legal team argued to a judge named Ken Curry, brought in from Tarrant County to ensure impartiality, that the NCAA should treat Sorsby's addiction as a medical condition, which he has since treated with a 35-day inpatient rehab stint. Okay, no one's questioning the gambling addiction and is it real or not. I mean, that'd be like debating crack addiction. The difference is it shouldn't override a rule. That's like saying a player should avoid jail time because they're addicted to crack. It's not how it works. Crack's illegal. Right. You can't do this. But yet here we are. They had a hearing yesterday. 2 hours. The judge has not ruled. How have we arrived at a point where something that is clearly in the NCAA bylaws, you cannot gamble, and now we're in restraining order injunction phase? Am I out to lunch on this?
9: No, because I was told that it could take up to a week in order to get a decision back from the judge. But when I heard that excuse, I thought that is the worst.

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7: Evening is kind of, he's the, like, Phil Knight started Nike because he was a runner and he had running shoes. So he's a former athlete and he's got the money. And not only that, he's allowed to sign people under his brand, too.
8: And never sell a pair of shoes in America again. Congrats. What are you selling? No, I mean, I understand global marketplace, the whole thing, but it's like, you live here. You're an NBA star.
7: Maybe he's hoping
8: take $300-400 million from Nike and you keep it moving. You do this, you kind of take yourself off the grid. Can you even buy these shoes in America?
7: I don't know. I mean, Mike, I'm sure you will be able to buy them.
8: Ask Evan. He's a sneakerhead.
7: I think you'll be able to buy them, and he's going to try to, you know, if New Balance can now go out and sign people like Cooper Flagg, then yeah.
8: Whatever. I mean, I don't care.
7: But no, I saw that, like, $1.3 billion.
8: Whatever.
7: Good for Steph. Hey,
8: the NBA money is so stupid at this point. David Tex, what do you got, buddy?
9: Thorsby placed thousands of sports bets. He has to be banned, or this will mark the death of college sports. That is Adam in Wixom.
8: I stand with caller Matt. He calmed me down.
9: He calmed you down.
8: That's it.
9: Kid deserves the Pete Rose treatment. Life means just that. Actions do have consequences. Someone's texting you, Mike, regarding Zach Short. Is it possible that Toledo said, please don't send Zach Short here, that it's John in a truck?
8: Nah, and like I said, I can't. After the Chicago series, there's not much I can. I can't even muster emotion. You want me to be emotional about it? They'd have to put a month of really good baseball together to just, I don't know. I just can't do it. Even last night, you know, talking to Rico about it, because he was all involved with the game, you're just like, my God. Hey, they had to escape. They scored more runs than they score in a week, and they still needed to escape.
7: How many times did they have to? Okay, we just need some insurance runs here, some more insurance. Even the announcers knew 6-0. That's not safe. To most teams, that's ball game. You ain't coming back from that.
8: This series is also a nightmare because I hate the way both teams play. I hate Tampa Bay. Oh, look, we traded for Griffin Jacks. We're going to turn him into a starter. Oh, now tonight they're throwing Steven Matz's dead body out there. Like, how the hell is this team 20 games over? It's fake. They're never going to win a thing. It's fake.
7: The Tigers pretty much have nobody to throw. Let's hope you don't get to the bullpen tonight. Let's put it like that.
8: Whatever. This series is baseball hell in the afterlife when these two teams get together.
7: But Tampa, man.
8: Yeah.
7: Lead the East.
8: You like Comic-Con? This is Optionality Con. I hate all of it. David, one more, and I'm going to the people.
9: Regarding the GM, someone says, Holmes irks me the most because football is king. I laugh at Iserman and my hockey friends. I don't watch the NBA since the Hack-a-Shack came into existence. Holmes can't do it for me.
7: Well, they're actually doing that now with Mitchell Robinson. So as soon as he touches the ball, his pinky's broken.
8: I was going to say, he's got an oven mitt on one hand.
7: It may help, Mike.
8: Truth. We'll go to Paul, 97.1. Paulie, how you doing, buddy?
10: Good. How are you?
8: Good. What's on your mind?
10: So Scott here.

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10: Dean matchups.
11: Yeah, let's go through every week two matchup.
12: All right, week two. No.
10: Oh, I hate you. What do you want?
12: No. I just got some bold predictions, that's all.
10: Okay, what, 100 days out? And yeah. Okay, so now we all, here's the rules. These cannot be used as receipts.
12: No, they're not.
10: These are bold predictions that you got to be bold. You can't be a Detroit GM. Rico Beard.
12: Right, it's just kind of a yes or no, do you agree with this? So you guys all ready. Bold prediction. The Texans will make it to the Super Bowl.
10: I'm going to say no. I don't have the confidence in C.J. Stroud. I mean, it's one thing to make the playoffs. You can sell me that this is potentially a 2000 Ravens or 85 Bears modern version defense. But C.J. Stroud, man, I know that playoff game. I know Nico got hurt. I know Tank Dell was in a wheelchair. But I've got to see him elevate his play. And until that offensive line and him, they look different, I'm going to say no to this.
12: Okay.
11: Yeah, no, I'm disgusted by this one because CJ Stroud is not at the level. I cannot say this. No, and no.

0: You got to strap in. You got to hold on, man. Uh-huh. Things get out of control. Yeah, yeah. You got to be ready. You got to brace yourself, Harry. They can... Mm-hmm. They're pretty tough on the neck.
1: I might throw up.
2: That cat will take you for a ride, my friend.
1: Don't worry, I'll be ready.
2: Yeah, you say that now till you get strapped in. Then we'll see. Will in the state known for lovers, Virginia. Virginia's Will on this Top Cat Tuesday. Who is your Top Cat, Will?
3: Hey, what's going on? So my son wants to say Puss in Boots, but I disagree with that. I'm going to go back to when I was a kid, Voltron, the five Ooh. Cats from Voltron. Those was my favorite. But talking about flying, I was in the Navy for 20 years, and one of the perks you get when you're in the squadron, if you make Chief of the Year, Sailor of the Year, you get to take a ride in one of the aircraft. And I got a chance to be a backseat on the F-18, Harry. It is not for the weak of heart. Let me tell you, I almost threw up three times. I should have threw up three times just to get it out. But when I hit touch ground, one, I did throw up. And then I crawled over on the flight line and kissed that ground like, I will never leave you again. I am so sorry.
2: See, Will in Virginia, a man of my own heart, you can't get me one of those, up in one of those things. No, thank you. I didn't need to hear from Will in terms of how he did throw up. I got a pretty good idea. All that G-Force is just way, way too much for anybody, especially somebody like me. Keep weighing in on the socials at Coleman ESPN and at H. Douglas 83 in his Top Cat Tuesday. Who is your favorite Top Cat? He's Harry Douglas. I'm Freddie Coleman. It's the afternoon cool known as Freddie and Harry. And a lot of excitement about the NBA Finals Game 1 getting started tomorrow between the San Antonio Spurs and also the New York Knicks. The better series could be between the Vegas Golden Knights and the Carolina Hurricanes in the Stanley Cup Final that starts tonight, 8 o'clock Eastern Time on ABC. And FOFH, a friend of Freddie and Harry, get us and you ready for that if you keep it here on ESPN Radio and the ESPN app.
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0: four. This, you know, go back another 22 years or so. So it's special. The environment is great. New York City is enjoying this so much. But I don't think they can beat the Spurs, man. I mean, I'm hoping. Okay. I'm rooting. And I'd like to see it go, you know, six or seven, but I'm not even sure of that, too. Wemby's a different cat, man. I don't know how you defend him. I don't know how many fouls you can give. I'm really worried about that little pinky on Mitchell Robinson, which sounds ridiculous that a man that big, that strong, are worried about his pinky, right? Tape it up. Right. Take your fingers together, whatever.
1: Let's go.
0: Grab a rebound. Make a foul shot once in a while, please. And I'm hoping for a competitive series. I fear the worst, but I'm hoping for the best for my New York Knicks.
2: Let me find out that the Levies drunk a five-hour energy shot before they conceived the one and only Steve Levy.
1: Steve,
2: love you, bud.
0: One, huh?
1: Steve, there are certain things that Harry Dell should not be party to, and this was one of those instances where you had to say.
2: Five-hour energy, baby.
0: God bless my mom and dad. Yeah.
1: No doubt about that. God bless Mr. and Mrs. Levy. Steve, enjoy the Stanley Cup Final, the NBA Finals as well, and thanks for joining us on Freddie and Harry.
0: You guys are the best. Thanks for having me on. Be well.
1: You be well, too, as well. Steve Levy, ESPN anchor, also ESPN play-by-play announcer. Hit him on the socials at ESPN. 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Waiting till you hear what Eagles offensive lineman Jordan Mailata had to say about A.J. Brown being traded from the Eagles to New England Patriots. And we're not finished with you. We know you're not finished with us. And all of Carl Anthony Towns and the New York Knicks getting into the NBA Finals. Who is your top cat on this Top Cat Tuesday?
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10: 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I knew something was wrong. I'll never forget how I felt when she said, "Our son has autism."
11: Autism is getting closer to home. 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
8: I'm Christine Lisi, breaking NFL news from ESPN's Adam Schefter. The Falcons and receiver Drake London agreed on a new massive four-year, $141 million extension, $100 million guaranteed, the $35.25 million average annual salary, making London the NFL's third highest paid receiver. It was right to work for Patriots receiver A.J. Brown one day after he was traded from Philadelphia, took part in OTAs for the first time with New England. Brown delighted to be playing for the team that he rooted for as a child. Meantime, the offense of his former team, the Eagles, will look much different without him, but not necessarily better, explains ESPN's Damian Woody.
9: It's going to look a lot more Jalen Hurts underneath center. It's going to have his back to the defense. It's going to play a lot more between the numbers. And a lot of the passing game with the Philadelphia Eagles with A.J. Brown was outside the number. That's what they were doing. And so now we got to think, okay, is Jalen Hurts going to be comfortable doing something that he really hasn't been doing throughout his whole career? And now you're taking away a 1A and alpha wide receiver in A.J. Brown.
8: We are 1 hour away from puck drop of game one of the Stanley Cup final on ABC. Golden Knights, Hurricanes, Carolina in the cup final for the third time in franchise history and the first since their coach, Rod Brindamore, captained that Canes team that hoisted Lord Stanley's Cup 20 years ago. Zach Werenski of the Blue Jackets won the Norris Trophy as the NHL's top defenseman. He'll be joining Amber and Ian at the bottom of the hour. Baseball. Yankee slugger Aaron Judge has a bone bruise causing nagging soreness in his right shoulder, so he'll miss tonight's game against the Guardians. The team is hoping it will not be a long-term issue. The injury has been impacting Judge's swing.
10: Hey, it's Evan Cohen. Coming up Wednesday, the NBA Finals are here. So will Wemby continue his climb to become the face of the league, or will the Knicks be able to slow down his ascension? It's Unsportsmanlike, 6 a.m. Eastern, right here on ESPN Radio, ESPN2, and ESPNU.

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1: She doesn't go for 10 days, not gone for that long. I'm still walking around barefoot on filth. I mean, I'm like, how in the hell is that? I just did this yesterday, and it's dirty again the next day.
2: That's how it happens. But 10 days is a lot. To your credit, 10 days is a long stretch, Ian.
1: When I say we ate leftovers every other day, we ate leftovers every other day. I wasn't cooking back to back. Now, I mean, no, what wasn't going to happen? Wife's home? 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No problem. Wife's gone? Sweetheart, we're mass cooking tonight, babe. 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Those are the little things that happen when your wife leaves town for 10 damn days.
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2: Oh, so right now, it's on the hate side? It's on that side of the...
1: This song?
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2: I know. Yeah, this is where we're starting. This is our starting point, Fitz. You got to love it. Amber and Ian on ESPN Radio, the ESPN app, Sirius XM Channel 80, presented by Progressive Insurance, 888-SAY-ESPN, 888-729-3776.

0: to game one for the NBA tomorrow night between down in San Antone. And that's not a big barn, by the way, at all.
1: I mean,
0: it may be $18,000. It's $1,900 for nosebleeds.
1: Yes.
0: All the way up. $1,900. I think, Tanitra, it's come to the point now where any title event, these are the prices we're going to be dealing with as a fan base. I remember the Super Bowl used to be $800. You know, $900. That's it. Meaning that's it compared to friends and family. What I just paid was three dimes, you know, for Section 210 to go watch my brother, you know, coach in the Super Bowl. So it's gone to the point now where this is the world we're living in. And if you want to go see your team win a national championship or a Stanley Cup or the Larry O'Brien, you know, or, you know, a Lombardi, you name it, it's going to cost you a pretty penny. And you know what? I'll be honest, having been there, it was worth every single dollar of that $3,000 that I had to spend to go watch little bro. So it's a memory of a lifetime, and in some instances, it can be worth it.
1: Yeah, and if you are, say, a Knicks fan, and you know they travel well, so they'll pay the money. They can travel, so they'll pay the money for San Antonio. They'll probably pay for courtside or even floor seats that are going anywhere from $30,000 to $42,000. But yeah, I agree. I think if that's your team, and you've been waiting maybe as long as the Knicks have been waiting, 1999, or you've been waiting even since 2014, if you're a Spurs fan, like, this might be the opportunity, because especially Knicks fans, you might not know if this run is going to come around again anytime soon. I've only ever been to a Super Bowl covering it as media, but you're right. It's one of those amazing experiences that I can't imagine if you're a fan and if you can actually afford it. Like, yeah, I mean, I think if my team ever actually made it back, sniff the Super Bowl, I might have to just cough up the coins, because I'd be so very excited about the opportunity to see them maybe be able to finally get another chip or another trophy in you know, their stash, if you will. So I don't know. I think I just find the money, just check it off the bucket list. But hey, speaking of money, we love to help you make money. We'll actually get you some advice on the Stanley Cup, NBA Finals, and more next. It's Ian Fitzsimmons and Tanitra Batiste here on Amber and Ian on ESPN Radio, the ESPN app, and Sirius XM Channel 80.
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1: Tonight, if you're just tuning in, he likes the Hurricanes, minus the 150 on home ice. Tomorrow night, the Knicks plus the points, and an eye-leaning series, Knicks plus 185, and wait on betting the Rams. LT, we always appreciate it, man. Thank you so much. Enjoy it. Let's cash a ticket.
0: Let's win. Thank you, Ian.
1: My pleasure. And I'm all about winning. Cashing tickets, man. Take that ticket to the window. You don't want to leave it on the floor. With Tanitra Batiste, I'm Ian Fitzsimmons. You're on Amber and Ian, ESPN Radio. You and I talked about it last night. We're leaning Knicks in the series. Yes. He's leaning Knicks in the series. I need to hear a few more people going with the Spurs in the series because, as we talked, for people who missed the show last night, I'm a contrarian. I like going against the public. Yeah. They don't air condition in build massive buildings and structures in a Nevada desert because they lose, right? And so when the masses go one way, I like to go the other. And I'm hearing a lot of Knicks right now.
2: Yeah, I got to be honest. I was very shocked that we heard so many people talking about, I mean, our own colleagues. And like you said, we just heard from Lance, and everybody seems to be leaning in that same direction. And I'm thinking, yeah, I kind of want you guys to lean the other way. Because, now all of a sudden, or is it just that the Knicks are kind of like the sexy pick?
1: He brought up that stat. You know, a team's coming off a sweep versus the seven-game set, right? They're 20-4 in the history of the NBA and in a seven-game series. So there you go.
2: Yeah. He's got stats to back him up, but I still think a little bit of it is, go New York, go New York, go.
1: Yeah.
2: Just the, you know, that's just what I think.
1: I can't wait for that one tomorrow night. I can't wait for puck drop tonight coming up top of the hour. It's a glorious time in the summer. It's awesome.
2: It is. Game one is, I know it's not as glorious or as sexy as a game seven, but man, oh man, do I love the game one because it's like the excitement kind of resets, right? Yep, you're getting started.
1: Cranking the tractor.
2: Cranking it up. I love it. So we're going to hear a little bit from an Olympic gold medal winner. It's not like he had to crank up much, right?
1: No.
2: Taking home more hardware today. That's how he rolls, and that's how we roll, too. It's Amber and Ian on ESPN Radio, the ESPN app, and SiriusXM Channel 80.
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12: 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I honestly don't think I had

0: when we asked, like, that first diaper, like, oh, dude, people told me. You're warned, yes. But man, yep. The warning,
1: until you know.
0: Does not matter.
1: No.
0: All right, speaking of diapers, there's still a few laying around in Philly and when it comes to A.J. Brown. We'll touch on that and hear from Myles Garrett right here on ESPN Radio.
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6: AJ Brown trade officially and finally has happened. 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
7: I find it fascinating that no other team swooped in. Nothing fell apart at the last second. This is one that was kind of in the drawer since the combine.
8: It's fairly exciting. I feel like AJ Brown is a solution to a problem that did show up a little bit later in the year.
9: I think AJ Brown, with his mentality, to me, it fits the way that Mike Vrabel is as a head coach.

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